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1: When he has tried me, I shall come forth as gold. Hello, I'm Chuck Swindoll. The overarching will of God is not about geography, like where should I go? And it's not about occupation, like where should I work? Or even about a mate, whom should I marry? The will of God is not centered in the big or the little details of life. The will of God is primarily and ultimately concerned with our becoming like Christ. And when he has tried us and we have responded in obedience, we will come forth as gold.
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for joining Gavin this morning here on the radio. And I just want to let you know that you are chosen, you are loved, you are God's masterpiece. That's not my opinion. That's what Ephesians 2:10 says. Let that sink in as you step into it today.

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2: In stories making news, some experts claim Australia may need to consider fuel rationing by September if the Middle East conflict drags on. A second key shipping route in the region has been disrupted, with Houthi rebels in Yemen claiming they'll blockade Saudi vessels in the Red Sea. The United States is imposing a 50% tariff on several Canadian consumer items and industrial goods. The levy is in retaliation to the alleged mistreatment of American cars, dairy and alcohol. It sparked fresh fears of further tariff announcements from the US on countries around the world. The latest Women's Health Index reveals just one in four females had a preventative cancer screening in the last year. And in NRL, Ivan Cleary has stuck solid with his 19-man squad, which went down to the Broncos, for tomorrow night's clash with the Eels. The Eels will welcome back Mitchell Moses into the halves after missing their last match with a corked thigh. I'm Naomi Millen with the latest headlines.

0: Good morning, it's Gavin Brett with you. Thanks for choosing to spend part of your morning with me. 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Let's make it a good one with some uplifting music and positive encouragement.
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3: 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Those who are skeptics view the word faith as referring to a leap in the dark, believing something that can't be proved. 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UK author Krish Kandia quotes philosopher Julia Kristeva, who says, "Whether I belong to a religion or whether I be agnostic or atheist, when I say I believe, I mean hold to be true." In other words, a reasoned, intellectually robust belief that something is true. While we're not going to be able to change the attitude of those seeking to denigrate people who have Christian faith, it's always good to remind everyone that faith is not a leap in the dark, it's holding to what we believe to be true.
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1: You know, I don't always wake up full of energy. 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But one thing I've learned is that if I can spend a little time with God before the day gets away from me, everything seems to fall into place just a little better.

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1: Do not, I repeat, do not try what I'm going to tell you at home. When I was a little kid, we lived in an apartment in Western Sydney. My dad put some petrol in the washing machine and turned it on. He thought it'd get the clothes cleaner, but he was wrong. Instead, there was a massive explosion that almost destroyed the apartment, and both my parents ended up in hospital with very serious burns. The only reason why I wasn't injured was because I was playing behind a big sofa and it shielded me from the explosion. So I understand what God means when he says in the Bible, "I am your shield." Sometimes the bad stuff of life is just going to explode in your face, and you're going to need strength and courage to get through. Remember, God has promised to be your shield, so take him up on that promise.
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The joy of the Lord is your strength. Real joy isn't based on circumstances. It's actually based on knowing God is with us.

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1: In stories making news, some experts claim Australia may need to consider fuel rationing by September if the Middle East conflict drags on. A second key shipping route in the region has been disrupted, with Houthi rebels in Yemen claiming they'll blockade Saudi vessels in the Red Sea. The United States is imposing a 50% tariff on several Canadian consumer items and industrial goods. The levy is in retaliation to the alleged mistreatment of American cars, dairy and alcohol. It sparked fresh fears of further tariff announcements from the US on countries around the world. The latest Women's Health Index reveals just one in four females had a preventative cancer screening in the last year. And in NRL, Ivan Cleary has stuck solid with his 19-man squad, which went down to the Broncos, for tomorrow night's clash with the Eels. The Eels will welcome back Mitchell Moses into the halves after missing their last match with a corked thigh. I'm Naomi Millen with the latest headlines.

0: first few minutes of the day can set the tone for everything that follows. Good morning, I'm Gavin Brent. So before the rush takes over, let's choose gratitude, hope, and faith. It might just change the way we approach the rest of the day.
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2: Let's face it, we all want to get the most out of life, to reap a harvest, if you will. Hi, I'm Bernie Diamond. We sow a seed, it's a real sacrifice. We forgive someone when we don't feel like forgiving them. We help someone when we don't feel like helping them. I've done something good. I've sown a seed. Okay, what do I get out of it? Where's my harvest? Come on, what about me? Well, God is very much into seed time and harvest, but there's something that comes between sowing and reaping, and that's time. And his promise is that if we don't grow tired of just doing good stuff while we wait, if we don't give up, we will reap his harvest. A good harvest, a harvest of peace and joy. I know. When? How long do I have to wait? There's only one time for reaping harvest, just one. It's called harvest time. And that happens to be in God's time, when he chooses. And while we wait, his plan is to weed and feed us. It's a good plan. Jesus.
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1: While my husband and I have not had any children naturally, our home is far from empty. We have a 22-year-old foster daughter, her toddler son, and our two primary age foster boys. While none of these children are biologically ours, together we are a family. We love them, we provide for them, nurture them, discipline them, and try to help them build a stronger future. We don't always get it right, but I guess that just makes us parents. It is still painful to know that Cam and I will not have our own natural children, but my parents taught me that families go beyond bloodlines and can wrap anyone into their warmth. We all have the capacity to welcome people into our homes. It may be just for a meal and not for a long-term placement, but it all adds to building community. We were not created to live in isolation. As a community, we can help and support each other to be one big, wider family who looks out for the best for each other. I'm Linda Bailey from dailydevotions.com.au.
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2: In stories making news, some experts claim Australia may need to consider fuel rationing by September if the Middle East conflict drags on. A second key shipping route in the region has been disrupted, with Houthi rebels in Yemen claiming they'll blockade Saudi vessels in the Red Sea. The United States is imposing a 50% tariff on several Canadian consumer items and industrial goods. The levy is in retaliation to the alleged mistreatment of American cars, dairy and alcohol. It sparked fresh fears of further tariff announcements from the US on countries around the world. The latest Women's Health Index reveals just one in four females had a preventative cancer screening in the last year. And in NRL, Ivan Cleary has stuck solid with his 19-man squad, which went down to the Broncos, for tomorrow night's clash with the Eels. The Eels will welcome back Mitchell Moses into the halves after missing their last match with a corked thigh. I'm Naomi Millen with the latest headlines.

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0: You're spending your early afternoon with Peter Anderson. 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
1: What does it look like to have faith built on a strong foundation? Well, imagine your faith is a house. 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It's the same for faith. We want a solid foundation that can withstand the storms of life. So how do we build that foundation? Well, it starts with getting to know God personally. 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But building a solid foundation isn't just about what we do individually. Faith is built through surrounding ourselves with a loving community of believers. We're not meant to walk this journey alone. We need each other's support, encouragement, and accountability. 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When we've learnt more about who God is and enjoyed the support and encouragement of our community, it's time to put that faith into action. James chapter 2 verse 17 reminds us, faith by itself, if it is not accompanied by action, is dead. When we express God's love to the world through acts of love, kindness and service, we build the foundation of our own faith. Remember, building a strong foundation takes time and effort, but it's worth every step. Until next time, this is Pastor G.
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1: Ever find yourself deep in a conversation and then suddenly wonder how in the world you got to that point? When they finally got back home one night, Jesus asked his friends about their day's bantering while they were on the road. There was a stunned silence. Funny thing is, they'd been arguing about which one of them was the greatest. I think Jesus had a pretty fair idea anyway, but he just wanted them to admit it. He laid out the path to greatness. In essence, he said, you want to be first? Then take a ticket. But it'll have to be a big number. Because if you want to be first, you'll take last and be a servant of all of those ahead of you. He picked up a little tacker in his arms and said, if you embrace one of these children as I do, you'll not only embrace me, but also the one who sent me here. In this me generation, serving others seems to be almost a forgotten virtue. But if Jesus, as the leader in his wisdom, did it, maybe it's one significant step on the path to true fulfillment for you and me.
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1: Hi, it's Jamin, your 1 minute coach. Did you know that narcissism is never narcissism? This is another classic label that isn't at all useful. Labels are judgments that define and imprison people around a certain behaviour. It makes people feel better about themselves to be able to write others off by labelling them a certain way. Narcissism, defined as excessive interest or admiration in oneself or extreme selfishness, is never what it seems. The people who feel the need to constantly draw attention to themselves and always big note themselves actually are the most insecure people around. While they look overly confident, they are actually desperate for love, affirmation, and attention from others because they have an incredibly low sense of self-worth. The more secure a person is, the less needy they are with those around them. The key to dealing with what looks like narcissism is to let go of external reference points for significance and self-worth and replace them with internal ones. Until you are willing to love yourself, even when others do, you will doubt it and filter it out. For more information, go to oneminutecoach.com.au.
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0: Harmon Killebrew once said, "My father used to play with my brother and me in the yard. Mother would come out and say, 'You're tearing up the grass.' 'We're not raising grass,' Dad would reply. 'We're raising boys.'" G'day, this is Warwick Marsh from Dads for Kids. You know, recently I was talking to a mother who was telling me a story about how she was exasperated by her husband because he would do little with his children, but he would wrestle with them. Every day when he came home from work, he would spend an hour wrestling with his three young children in the lounge room. He would often end up in tears. His children absolutely loved it, but she was growing more and more exasperated with him. She told her story to a psychologist who suggested she should be thankful that her husband was wrestling with the children because he was teaching them so much in the process. The power of cuddles and physical affection, adult interaction, consequences, responsibility, language skills, and most importantly, fun. So for more ideas on being a great dad, go to fatherhood.org.au.
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1: 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You're with Peter Anderson until 3 this afternoon. I do hope your day is going well, but if you are having a bit of a rough one, remember, we often can't control what is happening to us, but we do get to choose our response. 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
1: Harmon Killebrew once said, "My father used to play with my brother and me in the yard. Mother would come out and say, 'You're tearing up the grass.' 'We're not raising grass,' Dad would reply. 'We're raising boys.'" G'day, this is Warwick Marsh from Dads for Kids. You know, recently I was talking to a mother who was telling me a story about how she was exasperated by her husband because he would do little with his children, but he would wrestle with them. Every day when he came home from work, he would spend an hour wrestling with his three young children in the lounge room. It would often end up in tears. His children absolutely loved it, but she was growing more and more exasperated with him. She told her story to a psychologist who suggested she should be thankful that her husband was wrestling with the children because he was teaching them so much in the process. The power of cuddles and physical affection, adult interaction, consequences, responsibility, language skills, and most importantly, fun. So for more ideas on being a great dad, go to fatherhood.org.au.
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0: Peter Anderson here with you. You know, we're experiencing some interesting times, but you know, life isn't easy. But God is always good. No matter what you're facing, He is worthy of your trust. Just reach out to Him, have a chat, and leave your worries with Him.
1: What does it mean to say that God is faithful? Hi, I'm Chuck Swindoll. God is faithful. He is steadfast in His allegiance to His people. He will not leave us in the lurch. It also means He is firm in His adherence to His promises. God keeps His word. Faithfulness suggests the idea of loyalty, constancy, being resolute, consistent. He remembers our work, each individual act. He takes note of the love within us that prompted that deed. You see, He's just. He doesn't forget. He is loving. God is faithful.
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1: The Princes Highway busy both ways through Dapto at Bong Bong Road and at Fig Tree near the Avenue. Congestion on Memorial Drive northbound into Taroji, approaching Taroji Road. Delays almost back towards the Princes Highway. All clear the M1 at Mount Ousley and no issues. Bulleye Pass down into Thirroul. 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That's the latest up to date Pulse 94.1 traffic.
2: Hello, hope you've had a great day. 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

It'll clear the bitterness away. It can even set a prisoner free. There is no end to what its power can do. 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
1: Hi, I'm Bernie Diamond. As a young IT consultant, I learned very early on that you don't talk about problems with clients. They were issues and considerations and opportunities. Sounds much nicer, doesn't it? Today, I guess I'm what society would call a minister, although it's not a term I really warm to. And my clientele are people like you. They say you shouldn't use the word sin. But when it comes right down to it, you and I know there's stuff we say and do and think that's just plain wrong. Doesn't matter how we dress them up, they rob us of life. Sin is the age-old problem of humanity, plain and simple. Easter's the time that God introduced chocolate eggs and Easter bunnies to deal with that problem. Easter. Easter's the time that God sacrificed his son on a cross to pay for our sin. And as you and I put our trust in him, what we discover is that the guilt's been washed away, plain and simple. Jesus.
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Washington for the drive home. You know, from events to admin to making coffee. Nobody's brought me a coffee this afternoon. We've got a spot for you, so check out the volunteer section on the website. We would love to hear from you as we continue. Now, for the drive home.

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1: Good afternoon. In stories making news. The opposition leader claims the Albanese government shouldn't be rolling out the red carpet for anyone with links to ISIS. Australian-born Dr. Tarek Kumla, who's been found alive in Iraq, is understood to be part of a foreign group of fighters trying to return home. A major biofuel operation has been handed another funding boost by the federal government. $32 million is being put forward for the developments in South Australia and Victoria, which will use forestry waste to create clean jet fuel. New research shows the cost of fleeing violent situations has risen by more than 70% over the last decade. Anglicare says stronger financial support, expanded housing options, and increased paid leave are needed to help victim survivors. And Australia has picked up another gold medal at the Canoe Slalom World Championships in Oklahoma. Jess and Naomi Fox combined with Kate Eckhart to win the women's kayak team finals. I'm Gareth Stafford, and those are the latest news and sport headlines.
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3: Traffic update.
4: Traffic slow Memorial Drive northbound through Taronji, approaching Taronji Road. Clear bypass both ways, so to the M1 at Mount Uzi. Delays now Albion Park, Terry Street and Tongara Road, and the Princes Highway through Dato. Busy both ways near Fowler's Road. The census is coming this August. You'll get instructions soon on what to do. 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

0: 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It's Ray Kington with you. Keep it locked right here. 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
2: Do you want to grow? I'm Danny Sinnott with another Brave to Go. 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On the flip side, we rob others of new things that we could pass on to them. 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

Ray Kington with you. 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
1: In Ferry Meadow, an accident reported for the Princes Highway. It's affecting traffic near Cabbage Tree Lane. Memorial Drive, a little bit slow through Taroji both ways. Bulleye Pass, steady southbound to Thoreau. No issues. The M1 at Mount Ousley, but slow southbound through Unanderra and Berkeley. Oz Alert, Australia's new emergency messaging system, will send a test alert to compatible mobile devices around 2 p.m. on Monday, 27 July. If you receive one, you don't need to do anything as it's just a test. 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
1: Hi, it's Jamin, your 1 minute coach. I've been talking about spiral dynamics and my summary of the 8 levels of living. In level 1, survival, the focus is simply on existing. How do I make it through to the end of the day without dying physically, emotionally, mentally, or spiritually? All energy is taken up working on how to survive whatever crisis you are experiencing. The first level is where we begin our journey. A baby is not thinking about their career or who they will marry. Their consciousness is consumed with how to stay alive. Yet there are certain times in life where we might find ourselves back in survival mode, where we are facing some massive challenges or struggles. In order to grow beyond this level, we have to find a support network to belong to increase our chances of survival. The key question is, who can I depend on to keep me safe? You need some good people in your world as soon as possible. Left alone, you are in serious trouble. For more information, go to oneminutecoach.com.au.
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We are getting you home this afternoon, and you're never alone on the road. God is with you, and so is this station. I'm Ray Kington, and thanks for riding along as we get you home right here as the hits continue.

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2: Good afternoon. In stories making news. One Nation MP Barnaby Joyce insists the federal government has the power to block a Perth-born ISIS member from returning to Australia. Tarek Hamla, who fled to Syria to join the Islamic State, has been found alive in an Iraqi prison. The former paediatrician is one of 13 men seeking to be released and returned home. The Australian Manufacturing Workers Union wants the Union Jack removed from the Australian flag. Ahead of Labor's national conference, the union argues it's a reminder of the old ruling class and colonial empire. Tabcorp has received a multi-million dollar fine for breaching spam and telemarketing laws. Between February 2024 and June last year, the company made 351 calls to VIP customers on the Do Not Call register. And in sport, the Water Polo World Cup finals get underway tonight. Our Australian side, the Stingers, out to make a splash in their opening game against Italy. I'm Gareth Stafford, and those are the latest news and sport headlines.
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4: The M1 steady in both directions through Mount Ousley, slow southbound through Unanderra and Berkeley. Once you pass Northcliff Drive, you've got a good run all the way down towards Albion Park Rail. Busy the Brinsley Highway through Dapto. Reports of an accident at Fairy Meadow, the Brinsley Highway at Cabbage Tree Lane. Delays northbound start around Memorial Drive. 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

0: Ray Kington with you. If you're feeling that midweek slump, well, don't worry. 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We've got plenty of it for you as we drive you home this afternoon.
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2: When I teach people how to hear God's voice, I often talk about how he speaks and how to know if it's him. But there is one underlying thing we need that has nothing to do with the technicalities of God speaking. Can you guess what it is? It's very simple, and it's not reliant on how much Bible we know, or how much free time we have, or how many church services we've been to. It's this: hunger, desire. It's wanting to hear his voice more than anything. Every teacher and trainer knows this. No matter how good the lessons are, how good the facilities or the technologies, if a student doesn't want to learn, they won't. I think that's one reason why the rabbinical system of teaching that Jesus used was such a good one. It relied on his disciples asking questions and Jesus giving answers. The disciples didn't learn unless they wanted to learn. How hungry are you to hear God's voice today? As God says in the book of Jeremiah, "You will seek me, and you will find me when you seek me with all your heart." 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
1: The M1 clear through Mount Ousley, still a bit slow northbound through Fig Tree. Southbound's a hotspot from Unanderra down past Northcliff Drive at Berkeley, then a clear run down to Albion Park. Oak Flats reports of an incident. The New Lake Entrance Road southbound approaching Pioneer Drive. 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
1: Forgiveness is a powerful act that has the ability to heal wounds, restore relationships, and set us free from the burdens of resentment and bitterness. But it's not easy. We've all experienced hurt or disappointment at some point in our lives. Maybe it was a friend's betrayal, a family conflict, or even a deep-rooted pain from the past. But here's the good news. God's grace empowers us to forgive and be reconciled. Forgiveness doesn't mean forgetting or condoning the wrongs done to us. It's about surrendering our pain and allowing God to heal our hearts. When we forgive, we release the heavy weight of anger and resentment. It all starts with humility and empathy, seeking to understand rather than to be understood. Remember, we are to forgive as the Lord forgave us. Is there someone you need to forgive? Is there a broken relationship that needs restoration? Then trust in God's love and allow His grace to guide you in this process. Until next time, this is Pastor G.
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2: Good afternoon. In stories making news, energy provider Origin is investigating a potential cybersecurity incident. A self-proclaimed hacker claims to have accessed the details of 2 million customers. In a statement to the ASX, Origin Energy says it doesn't believe credit card or bank details were breached. The number of healthcare workers needing to be hospitalised after being assaulted on the job has more than doubled in a decade. Data from the Australian Institute of Health and Welfare shows assault has jumped from fourth to the second leading cause of work-related injuries for health staff. A new work-from-home trend.

0: trend is shaking up the traditional 9-to-5. Known as micro-shifting, staff are opting for short burst-style work hours to balance their personal lives, with some willing to take a pay cut for it. And in sport, Adelaide will be without key defender Mark Keane for tomorrow night's game against Collingwood. He's been ruled out with illness, with Nick Murray set to replace him. I'm Gareth Stafford, and those are the latest news and sport headlines.
1: 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Traffic update.
2: Be mindful of delays and an earlier incident at Oak Flats, New Lake Entrance Road, southbound towards Pioneer Drive. Busy Albion Park, Terry Street, both ways at Tongara Road. Still slow, the M1 southbound through Berkeley. No issues at Mount Ousley. At Dapto, the Princes Highway, busy both ways at Bong Bong Road. The census is coming this August. You'll get instructions soon on what to do. In the census, every answer matters. Authorised by the Australian Bureau of Statistics, Canberra. 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That's the latest up to date. Pulse 94.1 traffic.

0: song. 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
2: When life brings up challenges, I wish I could say I rise above them instantly, but that would be a lie. When I hit rock bottom, I question who I am and where my life is heading. I sit in that dark place, struggling to see the future. But then I get a word, maybe spoken by a friend or brought to my mind by God, and hope pokes its head around the corner. Soon enough, the dark place is only a memory, and I'm able to move on to a new journey. In the Bible, Noah faced some challenges. Being on an ark surrounded by water for days after days would be enough to make anyone question their future. When he sent a dove to find land, there was no change. But a week later, it came back with a glimmer of hope, an olive branch. 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But God promised never to leave us. In Him, we always have a glimmer of hope. I'm Linda Bailey from dailydevotions.com.au.
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1: Traffic update.
2: Be mindful of delays and an earlier incident at Oak Flats, New Lake Entrance Road, southbound towards Pioneer Drive. Busy Albion Park, Terry Street, both ways at Tongara Road. Still slow, the M1 southbound through Berkeley. No issues at Mount Ousley. At Dabdo, the Princes Highway, busy both ways at Bong Bong Road. The census is coming this August. You'll get instructions soon on what to do. 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Authorised by the Australian Bureau of Statistics, Canberra. Station sponsor. That's the latest up to date. Pulse 94.1 traffic.
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1: One of the things I've noticed is that I myself don't have the power to live the life that God wants me to live. Have you noticed that too? We try and yet we fail. What we need is power, power from on high. And fortunately, that's exactly what Jesus has in mind. Hi, I'm Bernie Diamond from ChristianityWorks.com. Just before he was crucified, Jesus promised his disciples that he would send them another counselor, another advocate, another comforter, just like him. And after he'd risen from the dead and ascended into heaven, he did exactly that. The Holy Spirit fell on this hapless gaggle of fishermen and tax collectors and the like, and they went on to do amazing things. You name it, they did it. The preaching, the miracles, the thousands that came to Christ. But how? Well, they received power from above, the very same power that's available to you and me here and now. So why is it, you have to ask yourself, that we keep on trying to do it all in our own strength?
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2: Traffic update.
3: Be mindful of delays and an earlier incident at Oak Flats, New Lake Entrance Road, southbound towards Pioneer Drive. Busy Albion Park, Terry Street, both ways at Tongara Road. Still slow, the M1 southbound through Berkeley. No issues at Mount Ousley. At Dabdo, the Princes Highway, busy both ways at Bong Bong Road. The census is coming this August. You'll get instructions soon on what to do. In the census, every answer matters. Authorised by the Australian Bureau of Statistics, Canberra. Station sponsor. That's the latest up to date. Pulse 94.1 traffic.
1: 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God's Money Matters with Darren Lordenbaugh.
4: Have you put your budget together yet? If you haven't, there's a really good chance you'll never be financially successful. Many today think that if only I can earn more, I'll be financially successful. And this is not true. Research shows that your level of earnings doesn't determine your level of financial success. What is more important is living well below your means and regularly setting aside savings and investments. I'd like to tell you a story of a farmer and his mate. The farmer and his mate were walking on the farmer's property. The farmer said to his mate, "Look at these fields, what a blessing they are, vast and fertile." And the farmer's mate agreed, "Yes, they are. You're truly blessed, mate." The farmer went on to say to his mate, "I feel this year it's going to be a bumper crop, one of the best yet." His mate paused for a minute and said, "So, what have you planted this season?" Much to his mate's surprise, the farmer answered, "Nothing. I haven't planted a thing." Now, what do you think the farmer's mate thought? Do you think the farmer's mate thought that maybe the farmer had got a little bit too much sun? Was the farmer going mad?

0: tell you this story because it's my experience that too many people I meet are exactly like the farmer. They're expecting a bumper financial crop sometime in the future and yet are not planting any seeds. They're not saving and investing for the future. What about you? Have you set up a budget and included seeds of investing in it? Another tip. If you have set up a budget and you're a couple, have you done it together? It is important that you do the budget together because a house divided can't stand. If one of you sets the budget, yet the other completely disregards it, there will be trouble ahead. There is no chance that financial peace will enter your home. In my experience, most households have a financial nerd and a financial free spirit. Many find this combination brings about tension, but it doesn't have to be that way. In fact, if done correctly, it should be a good thing and bring about balance. In my experience, the financial nerd should put together the budget and then give it to the financial free spirit to review it and adjust it where necessary. Nerds, if you're putting together the budget, then you need to give the free spirit in the family the freedom to adjust the budget within reason. Free spirits, you need to respect the budget and when adjusting it, ensure that bills can still be paid. Doing this together can bring about financial peace in your home fast and help both spouses achieve their desired outcomes.
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1: Hi, this is Sue from C3 Church Shell Harbour. How many times have you asked, God, why don't you care? God, why haven't you fixed this? God, why am I still experiencing these problems or putting up with this pain? We ask these questions because we falsely think that our lives are supposed to be smooth sailing on calm waters. Then, when a storm comes along, we're tempted to feel anxious or forgotten and let down. But the truth is, when we anchor our faith in Jesus, we are able to function within the storms of life, still able to fulfill our divine purpose and eternal destiny. You can have peace because of what's inside of you rather than what's going on around you. Jesus said, "In this world you will have trouble, but take heart, I have overcome the world."
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2: You know, when you're lying awake and you're worrying about those bills, the deadlines, or even tomorrow's problems, what it can do is steal your peace today. Jesus reminds us in the Bible in Matthew chapter 6 and verse 25 that life is more than what we own or control. It says, "Therefore I tell you, don't be anxious about your life, what you will eat or what you will drink, nor about your body, what you will put on. Is not life more than food, and the body more than clothing?" 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
2: Alrighty, welcome to the daily. Happy Wednesday. We're halfway through the week. We've got a lot to cover off. We've got a little bit of sneak peek unreleased music to be able to get you across today. From Francesca Battistelli, The Comeback Is On, Carly Ann Taylor, a new collab with KB, and Danny Gokey, who's dropping a track later this week. We'll cover all of these off at the news desk. Also, your artist of the week, Brandon Heath. He celebrated a birthday yesterday. We're going to hear him talk about this song.
8: That's the best song I've ever written.
2: He's had a big catalogue of hits. So which one do you reckon he thinks is at the top of the tree? But next, I would argue that every single one of us in our lives want a little bit less stress, some better sleep, and maybe a little bit more energy. So how do we get it? Great question. I'm glad you asked. Dr. Jodie Richardson from the Well Hello Anxiety podcast is going to join us on the other side of this, and you'll get all the info that you need to know next at the day.

0: you tune into the Daily. Happy Wednesday. All right, well, halfway through the week already, it means it's time to put our mental health onto the agenda once again. Our expert is back. Always love having her on the Daily, Dr. Jodie Richardson from the Well Hello Anxiety podcast. Welcome back, Jodes. Hello.
1: Hello.
0: Now, this is something that I'm sure every single one of us would say we want. That is less stress, better sleep, and a little bit more energy. Where do we start getting all these three ducks in a row?
1: Oh, gosh, it's so true. I think by understanding that it comes down to consistency, not effort. It's doing certain small things, starting small, and doing them consistently can pay really big dividends. Mm.
0: Now, you and I operate in this space fairly regularly in terms of looking after ourselves mentally and physically. But when we talk about just doing the right things for our well-being, for someone that might be new to this idea, what are we talking about?
1: Things like our nutrition, making sure that we are getting lots of nutrients, fresh food as much as possible, limit anything that's ultra-processed, lots of fruit and veg. You know, just taking care of our nutrition and eating well, moving every day, finding something you love, really protecting our sleep, Cam, and knowing that consistency with our sleep times is really important and almost more important than the quantity of sleep that we get. Also, stress and recovery and connection with other people is really powerful for our well-being and our mental health.
0: I speak to a couple of people, and I'd love to get your thoughts on this, because they often talk to me about saying, well, I'm doing all the right things, and yet I'm still absolutely knackered. I'm still exhausted. What else might be going on there?
1: Look, for a lot of people, it's just not taking the time to rest and recover and knowing that it is the antidote to stress and it is what helps us to replenish and sort of recharge our battery, to use a cliche. But what happens is we're so busy and we've got so much to do that what we feel like is if we just keep going and we get more done, then we'll feel better, and I'm using it quotation marks, whereas in fact, you know, it's not sustainable. And so knowing that we perform better, we're more productive, we'll get more done and better quality of output if we can just take time regularly to recover and not feel guilty about it, take those breaks, because otherwise eventually a lot of people are finding that they're just so exhausted and burning out as well.
0: Now, one of the things that you talk about in this week's episode of the podcast that just dropped today is these five key rhythms. And we've touched on some of these already, but just to talk us through what these are and how they're helpful.
1: Jessica, my guest, talks about rhythms because she wants people to move away from rigid ideas about what they have to do to look after themselves. Mm. So it's about finding what works and being consistent. And so the rhythms that she addresses and we talk about are exactly those things I mentioned earlier: nutrition, exercise, sleep, stress and recovery, and connection. Knowing that when we spend time with people we like and know and love, yeah, it's really cup-filling and it's really good for us as well.
0: Dr. Jodie Richardson from the Well Hello Anxiety podcast, thanks for giving us some incredible expertise again this week and lots to go away and think about. We'll talk to you next week on the Daily.
1: Thanks, Cam. See you then.
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0: Are you tuning into The Daily? It's Cam here with you. We were joined a moment ago by Dr. Jodie Richardson from the Well Hello Anxiety podcast. We were talking through some of the rhythms that you can implement in life to be able to just have a little bit less stress. Darren's jumped on the phone. You wanted to chip in on this one. This is a phenomenal story. You had a pretty transformational career change that led to a whole lot less stress in your life. Tell us what happened, Darren.
1: I was a private chef to basically the 1% for like the last 30 years. COVID happened, my daughter turned 10. It basically just, I just saw a shuffle and like my daughter just asked me one day, like, why are you going? Where are you going? I'm like, I'm going to work, darling. She goes, why? And so I just looked at her and went, I don't know. So I was earning 15,000 Australian a month, stopped. I work at a local cafe 3 days a week. I make 650 bucks.
0: Yeah.
1: Never been happier. We eat dinner. My daughter's like, totally cruising. I felt that I dodged a bullet with that. Like, I felt there's so much emphasis to, like, keep churning, bigger cars, bigger houses, all the rest of it. No. Can't be happier. People I touch every day, I see a lot of people struggling during the day. I don't know. It's been a life changer, and it's been the best thing I've ever done.
0: That is unreal. And it shows that sometimes happiness isn't at the top of the corporate ladder making more money. But a brilliant story, mate. Thanks so much for sharing. All right, still to come on The Daily. We cover off the news about brand new music from Francesca Battistelli. It's happening. The comeback is on. First new tune in 5 years. We'll give you a sneak peek at it at the news desk. But first, we've got to log into The Daily Randomizer. We'll do that next at The Daily.
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1: Next on The Daily, Francesca Battistelli, the comeback. It's almost on.
2: It's your life, what you gonna do? The world is watching you.
1: I'll give you a little sneak peek of the comeback single, which is set to drop in the next couple of weeks. But before we cover that off at the news desk, let's do this.
3: Like right now, I'm going to mix things up a little bit.
1: All right, at this point in the show every day, we log into the Daily Randomizer, which is our computer here in the studio. Based on the search data we enter in, it's going to select the next song for us to roll through on the show. It could be a big hit. It could be a deep cut. It could be anything in between. It's random. Anything could happen. Now, according to daysoftheyear.com, Wednesday the 22nd of July is Be a Good Teammate Day. I love this because when you're working on a team, having a group of excellent teammates, it can make or break the experience, can't it? The right people, it's so good, or it's so not. Now, this could be celebrated as a sports team, a group of co-workers, even your teammates at school, or a tight-knit family. Be a Good Teammate Day is a great time to be a part of a team or shout out a good one. So, as we roll into this one, I'll give a shout out to the team at the station here. Always doing a fabulous job. And let's see which song the randomizer wants us to roll into. Well, it's always a good day for a bit of For King and Country. Yep, if we fall, we'll fall together. But when we rise, we'll do it together as well. That's the exact sentiment of this song. Love it. For King and Country, Tori Kelly, Kirk Franklin. This is Together at The Daily.

0: Hey, you tune into The Daily. All right, let's get over to the news desk because there's a bit going on today.
1: I like to get the daily news.
0: All right, Francesca Battistelli's gearing up for a big comeback. In an email update to fans earlier this year, she alluded to getting back in the game with some new music, and we're almost at that point. A new teaser online points to a release of something on Friday, August 7, and here's a sneak peek.

0: Now that's all that we get. The whispers on the inside suggest the song's called He Will, but we're still waiting for that to be officially confirmed. We'll know soon enough.
1: Hi, it's Jamin, your one-minute coach. Eckhart Tolle says that madness is the appropriate word to describe the human condition. It's the only word that really does justice to our predicament. Inherently good, beautiful people who consistently, resiliently, and against all odds make daily decisions to hurt themselves, others, and the planet. So many good people, despite their best efforts, go through life hurting themselves and others. It's the norm for most of humanity. One of the most extraordinary things in the universe is our ability to survive in deep dysfunction. We may hate and complain about our terrible situation, but we still get up each new day and do it all over again. Now, the only way out of this predicament is to call it what it is and face up to the madness inside each of us. Are you willing, or will you keep running from this truth? If you are simply sick of surviving and want to discover how to thrive, then the good news is that there is a way out of this madness for those who are ready to find themselves and break free. For more information, go to oneminutecoach.com.au.
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0: Still to come on The Daily, Carly Ann Taylor. This song was huge. Why Should I Worry? It went top 10 here in Australia. In fact, she's gone top 10 in the US as well. She's followed it up with Heavenly Father. All right, she's just started teasing song number 3. It's a collab with KB called Lifeline. We'll give you a listen to this one at the news desk. And importantly, give you a little taste and we'll tell you when it's going to be coming out. As well as that, your artist of the week, Brandon Heath. He celebrated his birthday yesterday. We're going to hear him talk about this song.
1: That's the best song I've ever written.
0: All right. Which one do you reckon he might be referring to? There's quite a few big hits that we haven't yet gone in depth in so far yet this week. Plus, we're going to get you thinking, something to ponder with our daily thought. That's all on the way next hour at The Daily.

hospital gown. And the dreams we once were dreaming that were held so close felt impossible now.

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2: You know, when you're lying awake and you're worrying about those bills, the deadlines, or even tomorrow's problems, what it can do is steal your peace today. Jesus reminds us in the Bible in Matthew chapter 6 and verse 25 that life is more than what we own or control. It says, "Therefore I tell you, don't be anxious about your life, what you will eat or what you will drink, nor about your body, what you will put on. Is not life more than food, and the body more than clothing?" 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
4: 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Definitely worth it.
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2: All right, hey, welcome to the show. You are tuned into the daily. We've got 1 hour behind us. Still a big couple still to come. Your artist of the week, Brandon Heath, talks about this song.
9: That's the best song I've ever written.
2: A best song he's ever written. He's written a few. So which one do you think tops his list? We'll get a little bit more info on that very soon. Also, at the news desk, some unreleased music is doing the rounds online, but the legal kind, the good stuff, because these are little teasers that artists are dropping about what's coming up soon. Carly Ann Taylor and Danny Gokey, both alluding to brand new stuff dropping soon. I will give you a little taste of both of these songs at the news desk real soon. But hey, next, we're going to get you thinking with our daily thought, something to ponder. We live in...

0: Hey, you tune into The Daily. It's Cam here. Let's get you thinking. Time now for our daily thought. Let's do it.
1: Something to think about.
2: Wow, I never thought of it like that.
0: All right, so for the next couple of minutes, we're going to explore this idea. And you can so often just flick around on social media. And I don't know about you, but you can get so easily frustrated with how fake it is. And fake has become so normal that people get offended by honesty. This is what we want to talk about today. I mean, at first, it kind of sounds a little bit cynical, doesn't it? Is the world really that fake? Well, for some, maybe not. But the more I think about it, the more I notice how often we're encouraged to smooth over the truth. We say, I'm fine, when you're exhausted. You compliment things we don't actually like. You avoid the difficult conversation because keeping the peace feels easier than risking conflict. And then someone comes along and speaks honestly. Not cruelly, just honestly. And suddenly it feels uncomfortable. Why is that? Is it because honesty is offensive? Or because it exposes something we'd rather not face? Maybe we're just so used to carefully managed versions of ourselves that genuine words feel maybe too sharp. Now, of course, honesty can be used as that excuse to be harsh, and that's not what this statement is celebrating. Real honesty should come with humility and kindness, but even gentle truth has a way of challenging people. It asks us to let go of appearances and deal with reality. I also have to wonder if I'm part of the problem. Do I prefer hearing what makes me comfortable instead of what helps me grow? Do I filter myself so much that people never really know me? It's a lot to take in, but perhaps the goal isn't to say everything we think. It's to create relationships where truth is safe, where kindness is normal, and authenticity isn't mistaken for an attack. And that's what I would love to see us working towards. So remember, fake has become pretty normal these days that people get offended by honesty. So what are we going to do about it? It's something to think about. It's our daily thought.
3: Every child longs to hear those words from their father, I'm really proud of you. G'day, this is Warwick Marsh from Dads for Kids. Your gift of words of encouragement will not cost you much to give, but they are worth millions to your children. A father's words of encouragement are irreplaceable. Find out something this week that your children have done recently or even a long time ago and tell them how proud you are of them. Dr. Bruce Robinson shares some great insights in his two books, Fathering from the Fast Lane and Daughters and Their Dads. He says, your children should know that you often think about them, about what they need and how they are. He also says, make sure you're available to your children at crisis times. Don't leave all that to their mother. And children need to be accepted and supported as individuals, regardless of their academic success, physical or sporting ability, personality, moods, morals or beliefs. For more ideas on how to be a great dad, go to fatherhood.org.au.
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0: Still ahead on The Daily, we got the brand new song from Carly Ann Taylor called Lifeline in a couple of weeks. I'll give you a little sneak peek teaser. But before we do, we got another look at your Artist of the Week, Brandon Heath. He celebrated his birthday yesterday, and we've cherry-picked five of his biggest tracks to be able to dive into. When he last joined us on the show, he was talking about his music and music in general providing an incredible tool for connection.
1: Music is, it's a way to interpret the world that we see as artists. And, you know, when somebody finds a song that says their story that they were never able to put words to, I mean, what a gift that I get to do this for a living. I think of all my friends that are musicians that we, you know, we all have very real lives, and I got to tell you, these songs come from a very real place, and I think that's why they connect.
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1: Next on The Daily, brand new music from Carly Ann Taylor is not far off. A sneak peek into a brand new song called Lifeline, which is due to drop next month. We'll cover that off at the news desk after we have another look at your artist of the week, Brandon Heath.
2: I wish you could see me now. I wish I could show you how I'm not who I was.
1: He celebrated his 48th birthday yesterday, and as our artist of the week, we're helping him celebrate by cherry-picking just five of his most listened-to songs, his most successful the whole way throughout his career. When he last joined us on the show, he explained that this song, I'm Not Who I Was, is the best song he's ever written.
3: That's the best song I've ever written. I'm always trying to top I'm Not Who I Was.
1: Why is that the benchmark?
3: Maybe the motivation of why I wrote it, which was only just to forgive somebody. I was not an artist at that point. I was not, you know, on the radio. And it does not have a chorus, so it kind of breaks songwriting rules. And I wrote it by myself.
1: The song first appeared in 2006, 20 years ago, on his album called Don't Get Comfortable. Here's your artist of the week, Brandon Heath, I'm Not Who I Was.

0: Hey, you tune into The Daily. It's Cam here. Let's get over to the news desk for a little preview on some unreleased tunes.
1: I like to get the daily news.
0: All right, so following the success of Why Should I Worry, and then the recently released Heavenly Father, Carly Ann Taylor is pointing towards her next single. It's going to be a brand new track called Lifeline. She says, I'm so excited to have KB on this song with me. Here's to the next chapter of how the greatest story ever told changed my life. Here's the little teaser that's just dropped online. You

0: A gentleman ordered a coffee at a drive-through coffee shop. He told the cashier he'd like to pay for his coffee as well as the coffee in the car behind. The cashier was confused. "Really?" he asked. "Yes," said the man. So he paid for both orders and drove off. When the lady in the car behind drove forward, the cashier told her, "Your coffee's already been paid." "Really?" she asked. "Well then, I'd like to pay for the car behind me." So she paid the cashier and drove off. 17 cars later, and people were still paying for the coffee of the car behind them. This story is just like God's grace. God is in the car in front of you, and He has paid for you. For your sin, your mistakes, your selfishness, your greed, everything. God has covered you through the sacrifice Jesus made on the cross. And there's nothing you can do to repay God. But you do have two options. You can receive God's grace and just move on. Or you can receive God's grace and then look for someone around you that you can pass it on to. Everyone needs grace. God has given it to you. What are you going to do with it? I'm Linda Bailey from dailydevotions.com.au.
1: 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Speaking life.

Still to come on The Daily, Danny Gokey's dropping new music this week. This is a new day. Everything bursting with hope. Coming alive. I'll tell you what the song is called, plus the 10 seconds of the song that I'm allowed to play for you. That's just 10 seconds. Being very tight about this, but better than nothing ahead of its release later this week. That's coming up for you at the news desk. Plus, there's a couple of things that I'm pretty sure you, and definitely I, every single one of us, in fact, would definitely be up for. A little bit less stress, a little bit better sleep, and some more energy. Dr. Jodie Richardson from the Well Hello Anxiety podcast is going to be talking about what we need to do to be able to just...

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2: You know, when you're lying awake and you're worrying about those bills, the deadlines, or even tomorrow's problems, what it can do is steal your peace today. Jesus reminds us in the Bible in Matthew chapter 6 and verse 25 that life is more than what we own or control. It says, "Therefore I tell you, don't be anxious about your life, what you will eat or what you will drink, nor about your body, what you will put on. Is not life more than food, and the body more than clothing?" 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
2: All right, hey, welcome to the show. You are tuned into The Daily. Big news to cover off before we wrap up. I'll give you what I'm allowed to, a little 10-second sneak peek at the new Danny Gokey song, which is set to drop on Friday. I'll tell you what it's called, and we can, well, just whet your appetite very soon. For our daily flashback, this is a ripper. We're heading back 25 years, you feel old yet, to the year 2001. We were at the peak of boy band popularity in Christian music as well, and it topped the charts this week. So we'll dig this one out of the archive to revisit. But next, hands up if you would want in life a little bit less stress, some better sleep, and maybe some more energy. Yep, I see that hand. Mine's up too. So what do we do to get it? Great question. Dr. Jody Richardson from the Well Hello Anxiety podcast is going to join us in just a moment. You'll get all the info you need. It's not anything big, just a series of small steps.

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1: Hey, tune into the Daily. Happy Wednesday. All right, well, halfway through the week already. It means it's time to put our mental health onto the agenda once again. Our expert is back. Always love having her on the Daily. Dr. Jodie Richardson from the Well Hello Anxiety podcast. Welcome back, Jodes. Hello.
2: Hello.
1: Now, this is something that I'm sure every single one of us would say we want. That is less stress, better sleep, and a little bit more energy. Where do we start getting all these three ducks in a row?
2: Oh, gosh, it's so true. I think by understanding that it comes down to consistency, not effort. It's doing certain small things, starting small, and doing them consistently can pay really big dividends. Mm.
1: Now, you and I operate in this space fairly regularly in terms of looking after ourselves mentally and physically. But when we talk about just doing the right things for our well-being, for someone that might be new to this idea, what are we talking about?
2: Things like our nutrition, making sure that we are getting lots of nutrients, fresh food as much as possible, limit anything that's ultra-processed, lots of fruit and veg, you know, just taking care of our nutrition and eating well, moving every day, finding something you love, really protecting our sleep, Cam, and knowing that consistency with our sleep times is really important and almost more important than the quantity of sleep that we get. Also, stress and recovery and connection with other people is really powerful for our well-being and our mental health.
1: I speak to a couple of people, and I'd love to get your thoughts on this, because they often talk to me about saying, well, I'm doing all the right things, and yet I'm still absolutely knackered. I'm still exhausted. What else might be going on there?
2: Look, for a lot of people, it's just not taking the time to rest and recover, and knowing that it is the antidote to stress, and it is what helps us to replenish and sort of recharge our battery, to use a cliche. But what happens is we're so busy and we've got so much to do that what we feel like is if we just keep going and we get more done, then we'll feel better, and I'm using it quotation marks. Whereas, in fact, you know, it's not sustainable. And so knowing that we perform better, we're more productive, we'll get more done and better quality of output if we can just take time regularly to recover and not feel guilty about it, take those breaks, because otherwise eventually a lot of people are finding that they're just so exhausted and burning out as well.
1: Now, one of the things that you talk about in this week's episode of the podcast that just dropped today is these five key rhythms. And we've touched on some of these already, but just to talk us through what these are and how they're helpful.
2: Jessica, my guest, talks about rhythms because she wants people to move away from rigid ideas about what they have to do to look after themselves. Mm. So it's about finding what works and being consistent. And so the rhythms that she addresses and we talk about are exactly those things I mentioned earlier: nutrition, exercise, sleep, stress and recovery, and connection. Mm. Knowing that when we spend time with people we like and know and love, yeah, it's really cup-filling and it's really good for us as well.
1: Dr. Jodie Richardson from the Well Hello Anxiety podcast, thanks for giving us some incredible expertise again this week and lots to go away and think about. We'll talk to you next week on The Daily.
2: Thanks, Cam. See you then.
3: 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We were redeveloping our website recently, christianityworks.com. You can check it out. It has a short video of yours truly on the homepage. And the developers, all guys in their 20s, well, they had a bit of fun with it. Before it went live, they stuck a little halo over the video image. We all had a good laugh, and then I told them, take it off. And it just kind of reminded me that if we're made in God's image, then surely God must have a sense of humour. I mean, I hold God in absolute awe, and yet Jesus told us to call him Dad. That was an absolute outrage to the first century Jews. It's still an outrage today, this awesome, beautiful, wonderful God who at the same time is like a tender dad, someone we can sit down and talk with, laugh with, cry with, someone who we can worship. And you see all of that God in one person. Jesus.
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0: Still to come on the daily news from Danny Gokey is he's dropping a brand new song this week. It's only for a moment, so keep holding on. We'll give you all the details at the news desk after we have a little wander down memory lane. 25 years ago, can you believe, in 2001, it was a cracker for movies. We had Shrek taking home the very first Academy Award for Best Animated Feature. We had Ocean's 11. We had The Fast and the Furious, which kicked off the massive billion-dollar street racing franchise. And we were introduced to Monsters, Inc.
1: I'm watching you, Wazowski. Always watching.
2: She's nuts.
0: All that in 1 year, 25 years ago. A song that topped the charts this week on the 22nd of July was straight out of the boy.
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1: Next on the Daily, I'll tell you about the new song Danny Gokey's dropping at the end of the week. Alright, we'll cover that off at the news desk after we hit rewind.
2: Are you telling me you built a time machine?
1: Alright, I'm struggling to wrap my head around this idea that a quarter of a century ago, 25 years, my gosh, it was 2001. The song that we're about to play topped the Christian chart here in Australia this week, 25 years ago. It was when boy band era was in full swing. In fact, you might say it was even at its explosive peak.

Bubblegum pop and R&B infused vocal harmony groups. They were driven by massive teen appeal, a synchronized choreography, and heavy MTV rotation. There were a number of superstar boy bands that rolled around. But the bubble didn't last long. It burst probably a couple of years later. In 2003, the decline has been put down to mainly audiences maturing. Several groups embarked on solo projects, thinking about Justin Timberlake out of NSYNC and many, many more. And there was a lot going on, and maybe the shine just continued to wear off. They are still, there's a couple of them around, but nowhere near as crazy big as the boy band era was 25 years ago. Christian music had its fair share as well. True Vibe was the group that topped the charts this week with this little number. This is Now and Forever, your daily flashback.

0: Tune into The Daily. It's Cam here. We are just about ready to wrap things up, but hey, this is big news.
1: I like to get the daily news.
0: Danny Gokey is releasing a new song this week.
2: This is a new day. Everything bursting with hope. Coming alive.
0: It's already been a year since Danny was here in Australia. Pretty much exactly, actually. He was here through the month of July in 2025. But he's confirmed the whispers that we'd heard with a new teaser that's dropped online for a brand new song called Jesus Over Everything. We just get 10 seconds of it. Here's a little taste.
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4: I've gotten sawdust in my eye a few times in my life, and I have to tell you, there's nothing more annoying. Jesus probably worked as a carpenter for most of his life. 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Remember that the next time you feel like judging someone else for their actions, and ask God to help you see clearly.
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Hey, you tune into The Daily as we wrap things up and bring things to a close. Already, we have flown through the show. I'm excited for tomorrow because we're going to be joined by Carly Ann Taylor. She's going to jump on the show to talk about her brand new song called Heavenly Father. I'm looking forward as well to the new song, Lifeline. We covered this off at the news desk earlier on in the show. Lots to catch up on with Carly Ann Taylor. She's going to join us from the States tomorrow on The Daily. Another look at your artist of the week, Brandon Heath, will get his deep dive into another one of his iconic songs. It's going to be a big one tomorrow on The Daily.

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1: I've never been able to figure out what warts have got to do with it, but it's an almost incurable condition. Worry warts. It's been part of the human condition for thousands of years. Nothing new, but it's almost an epidemic. Jesus talked about worry 2,000 years ago. In fact, he put out a challenge. See if you can add an hour or a day to your life by worrying. Medically speaking, you'll probably rip one off, which could be worrying in itself. He wasn't trying to trivialise worry, but just to put it into the full context of life. The real us, beyond our flesh and blood, is something quite astonishing. And what Jesus was trying to do was bring us to a place of understanding that even though problems will always pop up, the essence of who we are, which is spirit, will go on. And that's what he cares about. Now don't get me wrong, he cares about your life circumstance as well. He finished by saying, don't worry about tomorrow and its trouble. It might never happen. Just be here, right now, in the beauty of this moment, and begin to trust him.

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1: One of the loneliest times in my whole life was when I was surrounded by people. I had just changed jobs, I changed house, and I changed life direction. And I suddenly found myself actually very lonely. So in an attempt to lift my spirits, I thought I'll go down to the local shopping centre. Now, I'm not usually one for retail therapy, but as I walked through the shopping centre, I noticed everyone else seemed to have a purpose, and yet I felt totally invisible. I learned fairly quickly that day that you can feel very alone even when you're in a room full of people. It's amazing how many others have told me that they've had times in their lives when they felt exactly the same way. It's so important that we look out for each other. Don't be fooled by the happy facade that some people may put on, but make sure you ask those around you how they're really going. I'm Linda Bailey from dailydevotions.com.au.
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1: I often get asked, what is the best way to get out of debt fast? The Bible talks a lot about debt. Most of the passages are clear communication on how to get out of debt fast. Proverbs 6, 4 and 5 says, allow no sleep to your eyes, no slumber to your eyelids. Free yourself from debt like a gazelle from the hand of the hunter, like a bird from the snare of the fowler. Have you watched a nature documentary lately and seen how fast a gazelle runs from a hunter? The Bible language here is pretty vivid and urgent, don't you think? Now, the banks and some mortgage brokers would have you believe that debt consolidation is the best strategy to get out of debt fast. They say, wrap everything up into one easy monthly repayment on a low interest rate. Sounds good, doesn't it? And it does work mathematically. However, maths is not what got you into the problem, and the fact is, maths won't get you out. The vast majority of my work is based around human behaviour. We call it neurofinance. Getting out of debt is much like losing weight. You need to get some quick wins early on to keep on the program. Getting out of debt is much like losing weight. Psychology is you need to get some quick wins to keep you on the program. In weight loss, lose a few kilos in the first week and you'll have more motivation to continue. With getting out of debt, having some quick wins by clearing some debt fast will help you keep on track. So how do we do this? Well, firstly, don't be tempted to debt consolidate. The first thing you need to do is list all your debts in order of the amount owed. If you have a MasterCard debt of $1,000 and a Visa card debt of $2,000 and a car loan of $10,000 and a mortgage of $200,000, then the MasterCard debt of $1,000 goes at the top, as it is the lowest amount owing. Your mortgage will be last. Once you've done this, then you need to put all your debts on minimum payments only, all except the MasterCard in this example, as it's the lowest debt. Next, pump every available dollar into the paying off the MasterCard as soon as possible, with gazelle-like intensity. Once the MasterCard is paid off, then you'll cascade these payments into the next debt, being the Visa card of $2,000, in the example given. Once the Visa card is gone, the car loan is the next target. You do this until all debts are gone. This is called a debt elimination plan. And it works really well because you get some quick wins fast. Now this is really important, so listen up. Make sure you cut up your credit cards before paying them out so that you're not tempted to go back into more debt by using them again. Just think about what life would look like without repayments. For more information on a debt elimination plan, go to godsmoneymatters.com.
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1: Hi, it's Jamin, your 1 minute coach. You can't win or lose at life in one moment or even one day. Parenting is a great example of this. You can't be a perfect parent. You can't always control your temper, always listen to your children, always provide opportunities for them to be at their best. If you place these kind of expectations on yourself, you will live with constant anxiety that you are not doing enough. On the other hand, great parents give themselves permission to be real. That means there will be mistakes, regrets, and bad days. One of the things great parents do so well, though, is what happens next. They apologize, own their mistakes, and get themselves back in the game. They realize they've probably got about 18 years to make a lasting impact on their kids before they fly the nest. They believe in their ability to have more good conversations than bad ones, make more good choices than poor ones, and that overall they will be a blessing to their children and the impact of their great parenting will last for generations. For more information, go to oneminutecoach.com.au.
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0: Imagine a world without love. What would that look like? Well, sadly, you and I don't have to do too much imagining. We don't have to look all that far from home to see what a loveless world really looks like. Hi, I'm Bernie Diamond from ChristianityWorks.com. There are wars, there's conflict at the political level, there's conflict in our own lives, and then there are people who live their lives asking themselves, what's in it for me? Some of the smartest people I've known, some of the most gifted, creative, talented people I've known have been completely unbearable because without love, none of it means anything. So when you head out the door each morning to go and do whatever it is that you do, which of these two questions are you asking yourself? What's in it for me? Or what can I do for others today? Because the mindset with which you and I approach each day has a lot to do with how much love there is in our little corner of the world.
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1: What was the last Bible verse you committed to memory? 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What scripture is written on your heart? 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Find the verses that speak to you, and then learn them by heart.
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